Shared in Pakistan occupied Jammu and Kashmir POJK take credible, verifiable and irreversible action against terror networks operating from its soil and immediately vacate all Indian territories under its illegal and forcible occupation. In response to media queries regarding comments made by Pakistan Foreign Minister on the so-called Yom-e-Istisal, External Affairs Ministry spokesperson Randhir Jaiswal said the world is not fooled by these orchestrated spectacles.

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1: 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Prime Minister Narendra Modi says India's extraordinary pool of creative talent can be leveraged to strengthen nation's position as global hub for content creation. Government extends 10 years of Cabinet Secretary T.V. Somnathan and Union Home Secretary Govind Mohan by 1 year. Students intensify their protest over irregularities in recruitment exams in Jharkhand. Uttarakhand government puts agencies on high alert following warning of heavy rain in the state. New Delhi urges Colombo to cooperate in early release of Indian fishermen detained by Sri Lankan authorities. And India safely moves 60 ships through Strait of Hormuz during Gulf crisis. And now the news in detail. Prime Minister Narendra Modi has underscored that India has a rich tradition of storytelling and an extraordinary pool of creative talent which can be leveraged to strengthen the nation's position as a global hub for content creation. In a social media post, Mr. Modi informed that he met the co-CEO of Netflix, Ted Sarandos, in New Delhi. The Prime Minister also noted that during the meeting, they discussed the immense potential of India's media and entertainment sector. Addressing a conference of content creators in New Delhi last year, Mr. Modi called upon them to share India's stories to the world.
2: हम एक साथ मिलकर क्रिएट ऑन इंडिया मूवमेंट की शुरुआत, हम भारत से जुड़ी स्टोरीज को, भारत के संस्कृति को, भारत के हेरिटेज और ट्रेडिशंस को पूरी दुनिया से शेयर करें, हम भारत की अपनी स्टोरीज सबको सुनाए। 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
1: Meanwhile, Netflix India said that during the meeting, the two leaders discussed their shared vision of taking India's media and entertainment industry to the global stage. The streaming platform also announced the launch of the Netflix India Storytelling Initiative, an investment aimed at nurturing the next generation of India's creative talent through skilling and education partnerships with the Indian Institute of Creative Technologies and the National Film Development Corporation. The government has extended the tenure of Dr. T.V. Somnathan as the Cabinet Secretary by 1 year. The Appointments Committee of the Cabinet, or ACC, has approved the 1 year extension in the service of Dr. T.V. Somnathan as Cabinet Secretary beyond 30th of August 2026. The ACC has also approved the 10-year extension of Govind Mohan as the Home Secretary by 1 year. In the Lok Sabha, the Taxation and Other Laws Amendment Bill 2026 is listed for consideration and passing in today's business of the House. The bill seeks to amend the Payment and Settlement Systems Act 2007, the Income Tax Act 2025 and the Finance Act 2026. In the Rajya Sabha, the Appropriation No. 3 Bill 2026 is listed in the business of the House for consideration and return. The legislation provides for the authorization of appropriation of money out of the Consolidated Fund of India to meet the amount spent on certain services during the financial year ended on the 31st of March 2023 in excess of the amounts granted for those services and for that year. The Lok Sabha has already given its approval to the bill. Students intensified their protest over alleged irregularities in recruitment examinations in Jharkhand ahead of the monsoon session of the State Assembly set to begin today. Five protesters, including two women, joined Jharkhand Lok Tantrik Krantikari Mocha leader Devendra Nath Mahato, who has been on a hunger strike for the past 4 days. Mahato's health became a matter of concern after his blood sugar and pressure levels dropped significantly. Chief Minister Hemant Sorin yesterday asserted that his government was committed to solving students' problems. In a post on social media, he said his government is working on this matter with complete seriousness. The protest began on July 25th under the banner of the JPSC-JSSC Reforms Munch at Jaipal Singh Munda Stadium in Ranchi. The protesters said they had been forced to adopt the extreme form of agitation.

0: Association, after repeated appeals to the government, failed to produce any concrete action. The demonstrators are demanding cancellation of the 14 Jharkhand PSC civil services examination and an independent probe into the alleged irregularities in the recruitment test, either by the Central Bureau of Investigation or by a panel of retired High Court judges from outside the state. They also stress comprehensive reforms in the Jharkhand Public Service Commission and the Jharkhand Staff Selection Commission. Uttarakhand Chief Minister Pushkar Singh Dhami has directed all concerned departments to remain on high alert in view of continuous rainfall and the warning of heavy rain in parts of the state. He asked the SDRF, NDRF, District Administration and other agencies to maintain close coordination and ensure prompt relief and rescue operations in case of any emergency. The IMD has issued an orange alert for heavy rain in Dehradun, Chamoli and Bageshwar districts and a yellow alert for the rest of the state today. Schools up to class 12th will remain closed in Chamoli and Bageshwar districts today due to the heavy rain warning. Residents and tourists have been advised to avoid unnecessary travel and check weather and road conditions before undertaking any journey. We spoke to Disaster Management and Rehabilitation Secretary Vinod Kumar Suman about the high alert issued in the state.
1: We have received an alert from IMD for three districts, Dehradun, Bageshwar and Chamoli. These districts are sensitive for the next 24 hours. We have issued the advisory for these districts. Some districts are closed their schools for today and all functionaries are alert. Senior officers are on the ground to review the situation.
0: Our Dehradun correspondent has filed this report.
2: The Chief Minister Pushkar Singh Dhami has directed all disaster management and relief agencies in the state to remain alert and to work with utmost vigilance to effectively deal with any possible disaster situation. He has also emphasized monitoring of vulnerable areas, rivers and streams. Chief Minister has instructed district magistrates to keep the district emergency operational centers operational 24 hours and to ensure prompt action on every incident. He said that preventing any loss of life under all circumstances is the government's highest priority. Sakshi Singh, Akashwani Samachar, Dehradun.
0: The Met Department has informed that heavy rain will continue in all districts in Keralam today and tomorrow. Orange alert indicating isolated very heavy rainfall has been issued for Kasargod, Kannur, Idukki, Ernakulam, Kottayam, Alappuzha districts today. Yellow alert predicting isolated heavy rainfall is in place for all other seven districts. Places including Kakkanad, Kumarkom and Alappuzha have been experiencing up to 15 mm of rain since 4 a.m. today. This is Akashwani giving you the news. For quick news updates round the clock, follow us on our X handle at AIR News Alerts. And for details of stories and more, log on to our website www.newsonair.gov.in and download News on AIR app. India has urged Sri Lanka to cooperate in the early release of Indian fishermen and their boats detained by its authorities, while reiterating that a humanitarian approach should guide the handling of the long-pending issue. The matter figured prominently during Foreign Secretary Vikram Misri's discussions with the Sri Lankan leadership during his official visit to Colombo. Mr. Misri arrived in Colombo yesterday for a day-long visit. He held separate meetings with President Anuradhakumar-Dissanayake, Prime Minister Harini Amarasurya, Foreign Minister Vijitha Herath and Foreign Secretary Aruni Ranaraj. During the talks, Mr. Misri discussed issues pertaining to fishermen and requested Sri Lanka's cooperation for the early release of fishermen and boats detained in the island nation. The fishermen issue is a contentious one in the ties between India and Sri Lanka, with Lankan Navy personnel even firing at Indian fishermen in the Pork Strait and seizing their boats in several alleged incidents of illegally entering Sri Lankan territorial waters. The government has said that 60 merchant vessels carrying cargo were safely moved through the Strait of Hormuz during West Asia crisis, despite the heightened security situation in the region. Replying to a question in Parliament, the government also disclosed that 3,972 Indian seafarers were repatriated from the Gulf region, while a round-the-clock crisis management system handled tens of thousands of distress calls and emails. The government's response highlights India's maritime response during the ongoing West Asia crisis, underscoring how New Delhi managed to keep one of the country's most critical trade arteries functioning, even as tensions threatened shipping through the Strait of Hormuz. The strategic waterway connects the Persian Gulf to the Gulf of Oman and the Arabian Sea and serves as the world's most critical maritime choke point

0: for energy supplies. Iran has said it is in the final stage of drafting an agreement with Oman over the Strait of Hormuz. US President Donald Trump has said a deal could be announced this week. We have a report.
1: If the deal gets finalized, the agreement could potentially reopen the strategic waterway, ease pressure on the global economy, and help bring an end to the war. However, the agreement is likely to depend on the United States lifting its blockade on Iranian ports. Iran has said it wants to retain some measure of control over the Strait of Hormuz and will not revert to its pre-war status as an open international waterway. Amid a wider diplomatic effort in the region, Iran and Oman have been engaged in bilateral talks regarding the strait that they each control through northern and southern channels. Iran reported significant progress in the talks and said both inward and outward journeys would pass through Iranian waters. While President Donald Trump has said a deal reopening the strait is imminent, US officials have repeatedly insisted they would never agree to Iran controlling access to the world's most important trade route for energy supplies. Meanwhile, Iran has warned Gulf states that any new US attack on its territory would trigger retaliation against critical energy infrastructure across the region, according to five sources, as Tehran seeks to raise the cost of military action by threatening Washington's closest regional allies. With Vishal's report, Chirag Jha, Akashwani News, Delhi.
0: India has advised Pakistan to stop the bloodshed in Pakistan-occupied Jammu and Kashmir, take credible, verifiable and irreversible action against terror networks operating from its soil, and immediately vacate all Indian territories under its illegal and forcible occupation. In response to media queries regarding comments made by Pakistan Foreign Minister on the so-called Yume Istihal, External Affairs Ministry spokesperson Randhir Jaiswal said, "The world is not fooled by this orchestrated spectacles. India has categorically rejected attempts by Pakistan to observe the so-called Yume Istihal." Mr. Jaiswal said, "The Union Territories of Jammu and Kashmir and Ladakh are, have always been and shall forever remain an integral and inalienable part of India." On to sports. In hockey, teams from Odisha, Punjab, Jharkhand and Madhya Pradesh have advanced to the semi-finals of the 16th India Junior Men National Championship Division A after winning their quarter-final matches in Coimbatore, Tamil Nadu yesterday. Punjab defeated Karnataka 5-2, Odisha beat Haryana 5-1, Jharkhand edged past Uttar Pradesh in a shootout after a 3-3 draw, and Madhya Pradesh overcame Dadra and Nagar Haveli and Daman and Diu 7-3. In today's semi-finals, Odisha will face Punjab, while Jharkhand will take on Madhya Pradesh in Coimbatore. And now, for a look at today's newspapers, it's over to Tanvi Khurana.
2: Thank you, Shagun. The Statesman headlines, Prime Minister Modi marks 7 years of Article 370 abrogation, asserts the region has witnessed transformative changes since the constitutional provisions were revoked in 2019. Government secures Meta apology after Prime Minister video removal row, reads a headline in the Pioneer. Government reaches out to opposition ready to soften FCRA bill, allay concerns, writes the Indian Express. The Hindustan Times, in its editorial title, "Monetary policy shows the economy's resilience," writes, "Despite a grim environment due to war in West Asia, India is expected to clock a 7% growth rate in the first quarter of financial year 2027, RBI's Monetary Policy Committee said in its resolution. What it underscores is the inherent strength of the Indian economy. It is resilient enough to weather even large cyclical disruptions. Air India appoints former Ethiopian Airlines boss Tewolde Gebremariam as CEO and MD, informs the Hindu Business Line. And finally, investors on a new mission funding space tech startups. India's fledgling private space industry has proven its expertise in building rockets and satellites, overcoming the single hardest capability hurdle in the new space economy, writes the Economic Times. And with that, it's back to you, Shagun.
0: Thank you, Tanvi. And now, before we end the bulletin, the headlines once again. Prime Minister Narendra Modi says India's extraordinary pool of creative talent can be leveraged to strengthen nation's position as global hub for content creation. Government extends 10 years of Cabinet Secretary T.V. Somanathan and Union Home Secretary Govind Mohan by 1 year. Students intensify their protest over irregularities in recruitment exams in Jharkhand. Uttarakhand government puts agencies on high alert following warning of heavy rain in the state. New Delhi urges Colombo to cooperate in early release of Indian fishermen detained by Sri Lankan authorities. And India safely moves 60 ships through Strait of Hormuz during Gulf crisis. And with that, we end the morning news. Have a nice day.

0: இன்னும் சில நொடிகளில் தொடர்வது ஆங்கிலத்தில் செய்தி அறிக்கை டெல்லி அஞ்சல்.
1: This is Akashvani, the news read by Valsa Williams. The Lok Sabha has been adjourned till 2 p.m. following opposition ruckus over several issues, including alleged police action during students' protest over the NEET issue. When the House met at 11 a.m., the Lok Sabha paid tributes to the victims of the atomic bombings of Hiroshima and Nagasaki. Lok Sabha Speaker Om Birla stated that today marks 81 years of the tragic atomic bombings in Japan.
2: 81 years ago, in Hiroshima and Nagasaki cities of Japan, on 6th and 9th August 1945, atomic bombs were dropped. In this terrible tragedy, lakhs of innocent people lost their lives and innumerable people were seriously injured. This house reaffirms its commitment to freeing the world from weapons of mass destruction.
1: The House also observed silence in memory of the victims of the atomic bombings of Hiroshima and Nagasaki. After that, Mr. Birla tried to take up the question hour, but the opposition members raised the issue of alleged police action during students' protests. The opposition members were demanding a statement from Union Home Minister Amit Shah on alleged police action during students' protests. The Speaker said question hour is an important part of the proceedings which provides every member an opportunity to raise issues. Mr. Birla added that Parliament is meant for discussion, for raising questions and for meaningful exchange of ideas. As the pandemonium continued, the Lok Sabha was adjourned till 2 p.m. Earlier, the Rajya Sabha was adjourned till 12 noon, following opposition ruckus over several issues, including alleged police action during students' protest over the NEET issue. When the House met at 11 a.m., the ministers laid papers on the table of the House. The reports of the department-related Parliamentary Standing Committee on Commerce, Industries and Chemicals and Fertilizers were tabled in the House. After that, Chairman C.P. Radhakrishnan took up 0 hour amid opposition uproar. Some of the members raised issues of

0: urgent importance. Parliamentary Affairs Minister Kiran Rijiju said every member of the House is expected to maintain decorum and speak about relevant issues. He said during the speech a member can express views freely, but it should be in an orderly and meaningful manner. However, due to opposition uproar, the chairman adjourned the House till 12 noon. Prime Minister Narendra Modi today said the earth is the nurturing mother of all life. Sharing a Sanskrit quote in a social media post, Mr. Modi said humanity should live in harmony with the earth and the moral order that sustains her should be respected. Union Minister of New and Renewable Energy Prahlad Joshi today said that the PM Surya Ghar Muft Bijli Yojana has crossed 50 lakh beneficiary households in India. Addressing the CII International Energy Conference and exhibition in New Delhi, the minister highlighted that currently 19 lakh households are receiving zero electricity bills. Mr. Joshi said with the scheme, over 12 lakh households have earned 421 crore rupees by selling the surplus electricity. Talking about the non-fossil capacity, he said the country is well on the path to achieve the target of 500 gigawatts by 2030. The India Meteorological Department has issued an orange colour warning for heavy to very heavy rainfall conditions over Uttarakhand, Jharkhand, Gangetic, West Bengal, Odisha, Madhya Maharashtra, Konkan and Goa today. Heavy rainfall is also expected over Haryana, Chandigarh, Bihar, Chhattisgarh, Rajasthan, Himachal Pradesh, Jharkhand, Madhya Pradesh, Uttar Pradesh, parts of Northeast India and the Andaman and Nicobar Islands for the day. India's javelin throwers Ashish Yadav and T. Dharanidharan, along with discus thrower Amanat Kamboj, secured places in the final rounds of their respective events at the World Athletics Under-20 Championships in Eugene in the USA. The finals will be played on Sunday. In hockey, teams from Odisha, Punjab, Jharkhand and Madhya Pradesh have advanced to the semi-finals of the 16th India Junior Men's National Championship Division A after winning their quarter-final matches in Coimbatore and Tamil Nadu yesterday. Benchmark domestic equity indices were trading on a positive note in forenoon trade today. The Sensex gained 225 points to 78,806, while the Nifty added 23 points to 24,647 when reports last came in. And with that, we end this news bulletin.
1: Niram 12:10, Akashvani, Chennai, Vanuli Nilayam. சங்கீத சாரல் ஜி ஆர்த்தி அவர்களின் பாட்டு கேட்கலாம். டி வி வித்யா அவர்கள் வயலின், எஸ் ஸ்ரீதரன் அவர்கள் மிருதங்கம். சாமி நின்னே ஷட்கால நரசையர் இயற்றிய பந்துவராள ராக வர்ணத்துடன் நிகழ்ச்சி ஆரம்பம். ஆதிதாளம்

0: It's 140 crore people that anyone wishing to do business in India must abide by the Indian law.
1: उसको भारत का कानून मानना पड़ेगा.
2: The Supreme Court today refused to further relax the bail conditions of Ashish Mishra, the prime accused in the 2021 Lakhimpur Kheri violence case. A bench comprising Chief Justice Surya Kant and Justices Jaimala Bagchi and V. Mohana dismissed Mishra's application seeking relaxation of his bail conditions. The counsel for Mishra said due to the existing restrictions, he is unable to attend family functions, including his daughter's birthday celebrations. The CJI dismissed the application, saying there is no ground to entertain this prayer at this stage. The violence occurred on the 3rd of October 2021 in the Kunia village of Uttar Pradesh's Lakhimpur Kheri district, where 8 people, including 4 farmers, were killed. BRICS Waves Bazaar, a premier international marketplace for the creative economy, kicked off in Mumbai today. The event brings together over 500 delegates from BRICS member and partner countries. Maharashtra Cultural Affairs Minister Ashish Shelar, Secretary of the Ministry of Information and Broadcasting Chanchal Kumar and others inaugurated the two-day program. Flood conditions in Odisha continue to improve as water levels in all major rivers, including the Mahanadi, have receded. However, fresh heavy rainfall has caused widespread waterlogging in Bhubaneswar. The Indian Meteorological Department has issued an orange colour warning for heavy to very heavy rainfall conditions over Uttarakhand, Jharkhand, Gangetic West Bengal, Odisha, Madhya Maharashtra, Konkan and Goa today. And with that, we end this news bulletin.
3: அடுத்த அறிவிப்பு தொடர்கிறது. நேரம் 1:10.
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2: Defence Minister Rajnath Singh today chaired a meeting in New Delhi of the Parliamentary Consultative Committee for the Ministry of Defence focused on the Territorial Army. Addressing the meeting, Mr. Singh said the Territorial Army is a living embodiment of the citizen-soldier concept. He said that while its members engage in civilian pursuits, they simultaneously don the uniform to safeguard the borders and maintain internal security. Mr. Singh acknowledged their role in carrying out relief and rescue work and providing medical aid to those in need during the Kerala floods, Odisha cyclone and the recent floods in Assam.
3: The Territorial Army has continuously expanded its role over the years. As new challenges emerged and circumstances evolved, the Territorial Army too steadily broadened its responsibilities beyond its limited mandate. Today, the Territorial Army is a trained, motivated and potent force comprising approximately 44,400 personnel and 59 different types of units across the country. Its contributions to social work and community service have also been widely appreciated.
2: Ports, Shipping and Waterways Minister Sarbananda Sonowal today said the port security environment is changing rapidly. He said that cyber threats, drones, supply chain disruptions, risks to digital networks, information systems and critical infrastructure have added an entirely new dimension to maritime security. Addressing the National Port Security Conference 2026 in New Delhi, Mr. Sonowal said security of the port is a shared national responsibility. The minister further said the government is moving towards the principle of security by design.
4: The proposed BOPS is ambitious to strengthen institutional capacity, improve regulatory oversight, and enhance coordination among all stakeholders responsible for port security. It can help ensure better preparedness and more effective implementation of sensibility to protect our network, data, and critical system.
2: Union Minister of New and Renewable Energy Prahlad Joshi today said the PM Surya Ghar Muft Bijli Yojana has crossed 50 lakh beneficiary households in India. Addressing the CII International Energy Conference and Exhibition in New Delhi, the minister highlighted that currently 19 lakh households are receiving zero electricity bills. Mr. Joshi said with the scheme, over 12 lakh households have earned 421 crore rupees by selling the surplus electricity. Talking about the non-fossil capacity, he said the country is well on the path to achieve the target of 500 gigawatts by 2030.
5: We have crossed 50 lakh beneficiary household. Today, 1 lakh households are added under the scheme every 6 days. The pace of the installation has increased more than 3.2 times in just 9 months, from 5,000 installation per day in October 2025 to over 16,328 per day in July 2026. And 19 lakh households are receiving zero electricity bill. More than 12 lakh households have earned 421 crore by selling the surplus electricity.
2: This is Akashvani giving you the news. For quick news updates around the clock, follow us on our X handle at AIR News Alerts. And for details of stories and more, log on to our website www.newsonair.gov.in and download News on AIR app. Welcome back to the Midday News. The Bombay High Court today convicted former Tehalka editor Tarun Tejpal in the 2013 sexual assault case involving a former junior colleague. A division bench of Justices Neela Gokhale and Amit Jamsandikar of the Bombay High Court's Goa bench convicted Tejpal under provisions of the Indian Penal Code related to rape by a person in a position of trust or authority, sexual harassment and assault with intent to disrobe a woman. The court said it would pronounce the sentence later in the afternoon. During the hearing, Tejpal sought leniency, describing himself as a political victim and the father of two daughters. The case stems from allegations made by a former junior colleague who accused Tejpal of sexually assaulting her inside a hotel elevator during the ThinkFest event in Goa in November 2020.

0: 2013. After he was acquitted by the trial court in 2021, the Goa government challenged the verdict in the High Court. The Supreme Court today refused to further relax the bail conditions of Ashish Mishra, the prime accused in the 2021 Lakhimpur Kheri violence case. A bench comprising Chief Justice Surya Kant and Justices Joymala Wagchi and V. Mohana dismissed Mishra's application, seeking relaxation of his bail conditions. The Supreme Court today asked petitioners, including Doctors Association, to file their responses to the centre's affidavit stating that shifting any ETUG from pen and paper to a computer-based format is under consideration. A bench of Justices B.S. Narasimha and Alok Arade scheduled the next hearing for August the 19th. The centre told the court that it is considering conducting any ETUG in a computer-based format, either in a single stage or a two-stage model similar to the joint entrance examination, mains and advanced. In Jammu and Kashmir, the annual Sri Amarnath Ji Yatra has resumed after a one-day halt. The pilgrimage, which commenced on the 3rd of July, witnesses thousands of pilgrims undertaking the sacred journey under a multi-layered security grid on a daily basis. A report.
1: More than 470,000 pilgrims have performed darshan at the holy cave shrine since the commencement of the yatra. Every day, thousands of pilgrims, including men, women, children and others, undertake the yatra, which is scheduled to culminate on August 28. The yatra is presently continuing through the Baltal route only, as the traditional Pahalgam route is undergoing maintenance. Authorities have made elaborate arrangements to ensure smooth and safe conduct of the yatra. Shfaq Shah, Akashwani News, Srinagar.
0: The Indian Meteorological Department, IMD, has issued an orange colour warning for heavy to very heavy rainfall conditions over Uttarakhand, Jharkhand, Gangetic West Bengal, Odisha, Madhya Maharashtra, Konkan and Goa for the day. Heavy rainfall is also expected over Bihar, Chhattisgarh, Rajasthan, Himachal Pradesh, Madhya Pradesh, Uttar Pradesh, parts of Northeast India and the Andaman and Nicobar Islands till tomorrow. In Kerala, red alert indicating extremely heavy rainfall in three districts. More from our Thiruvananthapuram correspondent.
2: Idukki, Kottayam and Pathanamthitta districts in Kerala are under red alert, indicating the likelihood of extremely heavy rainfall. These districts were under orange alert earlier this morning. Orange alert predicting isolated very heavy rainfall remain in force in five districts. The remaining six districts in Kerala are under yellow alert, indicating the possibility of isolated heavy rainfall. Smithy M. Palluruthi, Akashvani News, Thiruvananthapuram.
0: Monsoon has intensified across Jharkhand, bringing a significant change in weather conditions over the past 24 hours. We have a report.
3: At least 20 people have lost their lives due to lightning strikes in Jharkhand during the past 24 hours. Giridih district reported the highest number of casualties with 11 deaths. The India Meteorological Department has issued an orange alert for the next 3 days in vulnerable areas of northwestern and central Jharkhand, warning of very heavy rainfall. A yellow alert has also been issued for the entire state, including Ranchi, Khuti, Ramgarh, Bokaro, Dhanbad and Kodarma, with a warning of strong winds. Mahvish Rahman, Akashwani News, Ranchi.
0: Flood conditions in Odisha continue to improve as water levels in all major rivers, including the Mahanadi, have receded. However, fresh heavy rainfall has caused widespread waterlogging in Bhubaneswar. Relief and restoration work is continuing in the flood-affected districts, even as authorities remain on high alert. We have more from our Odisha correspondent.
4: At present, 8 sluice gates of the Hirakud Dam remain open to regulate the reservoir level. Even as water levels fall, the hardships of flood-affected people continue, with restoration of normal life still a major challenge. Meanwhile, continuous heavy rain since last night has disrupted normal life in the capital city, Bhubaneswar. Several roads and low-lying areas in the city remain waterlogged, with rainwater entering many houses and damaging household belongings. The India Meteorological Department has issued an orange alert for heavy rainfall in Keonjhar and Mayurbhanj districts today, and a yellow alert for the remaining districts. Rainfall alerts have also been issued for 20 districts tomorrow, though rainfall activity is expected to decrease over southern and western Odisha. Prakash Das for Akashwani News, Bhubaneswar.
0: On to sports, Indian javelin throwers Ashish Yadav and T. Dharanidharan, along with discus thrower Amanat Kamboj, secured places in the final rounds of their respective events at the World Athletics Under 20 Championships in Eugene in the USA. The finals will be played on Sunday. Hockey India today announced the 18-member Indian junior women's team for

The AHF Asia Cup 2026 to be held in Mochi, China from August the 30th to September the 13th. The squad comprises 18 players along with two alternate players and will be led by midfielder Khaidem Shlema Chanu. And now before we end the bulletin, the headlines once again. Lok Sabha resumes proceedings amid opposition ruckus over several issues. Rajya Sabha adjourned till 2:15. Bombay High Court convicts former Tehalka editor Tarun Tejpal in 2013 sexual assault case. Amarnath

0: presentation of the report of the Joint Committee on the Viksit Bharat Siksha Adhishthan Bill 2025 up to the last week of the winter session to be held later this year. Amidst the opposition uproar, Finance Minister Nirmala Sitharaman moved the Taxation and Other Laws Amendment Bill 2026 for consideration and passing. However, the bill was passed amid din without any discussion. The bill seeks to amend the Payment and Settlement Systems Act 2007, the Income Tax Act 2025 and the Finance Act 2026. Following the passage of the bill, the lower house was adjourned for the day. In Jharkhand, the students' agitation over alleged irregularities in the Jharkhand Public Service Commission and Jharkhand Staff Selection Commission examinations entered its 13th day today. Students continue their protest at Jaipal Singh Munda Stadium in Ranchi, pressing for their demands. Meanwhile, the issue triggered uproar both inside and outside the Jharkhand Assembly on the opening day of the monsoon session. The CID has arrested five more accused from Ranchi and Lucknow, taking the total number of arrests in the case to 19. In Keralam, a massive protest march was organised to the Secretariat in Thiruvananthapuram under the leadership of Yuva Morcha, demanding justice for candidates who have not received appointment orders for the past 2 years despite being included in the PSC rank list. The march turned violent after the police blocked the protesters with barricades as they attempted to storm the Secretariat building. Civil Aviation Minister K. Ramohan Naidu has debunked the claims stating that the government plans to blend ethanol with aviation turbine fuel are completely false and irresponsible. In a social media post, Mr. Naidu today said that there is no such proposal. Union Minister of New and Renewable Energy Prahlad Joshi today said that the PM Surya Ghar Muft Bijli Yojana has crossed 50 lakh beneficiary households in India. Addressing the CII International Energy Conference and Exhibition in New Delhi, the minister highlighted that currently 19 lakh households are receiving zero electricity bills. Benchmark domestic equity indices ended in a positive zone for the second straight session today. The Sensex gained 374 points, or nearly 0.5%, to close at 78,955. Indian javelin throwers Ashish Yadav and T. Dharanidharan, along with discus thrower Amanat Kamboj, secured places in the final of their respective events at the World Athletics Under-20 Championships in Eugene, USA. The finals will be played on Sunday. And that is the end of this news bulletin.
1: ஆகாஷ்வாணி பொன்னியின் செல்வங்கள் வாசிப்பும் ஆய்வும். வாசிப்பவர் ராமசுவாமி சுதர்சன் அவர்கள்,

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The bill was cleared with a voice vote by the upper house after a brief discussion and returned to the Lok Sabha. Lok Sabha has already passed this bill on Tuesday. This completed the parliamentary process for passing the money bill. Replying to the debate on the bill, Finance Minister Nirmala Sitharaman said this is the demand for excess grant for expenditure undertaken in the financial year of 2022-23 on just two accounts. Explaining further on the demands, the finance minister said one excess demand arises from a particular court order that was on the railway ministry for 196.44 crore rupees. The second demand pertains to a larger amount of 53,871 crore rupees for repayment of the debt. Finance minister said the nature of debt receipts is against the issuance of securities and therefore has no fiscal impact. Responding to the remarks made by a member representing Jammu and Kashmir J&K, the minister said the centre will ensure that the people of J&K are supported and taken care of because we are all part of one country. Highlighting two things of very big significance that the government has done for the J&K, she said it was because the government strongly believes that abrogation of Article 370 also proves that J&K is an integral part of India, inclusive of those which are occupied by Pakistan illegally. She said that the entire salary and pension of J&K police, which is approximately 13,000 crore rupees, is being met by the government of India on an annual basis. The minister said that the union government has also helped restructure the entire debt of the union territory of J&K. Sitharaman informed the house that we paid back the entire debt of Ladakh and after having taken care of readjusting and restructured debt of Jammu and Kashmir. Also, for the financial year of 2024-25 and 25-26, an additional amount of 5,000 crore rupees each year has been given over and above the revised estimates of their budgets, just to make sure the urgent requirements of the J&K administration are met and it is not left without supporting them. The finance minister pointed out that around 1,350 crore rupees has been given since 2021-22 to support hydel power projects of J&K. Besides, over 5,166 crore rupees was given to it under special assistance. She recalled that after the abrogation of Article 370 in 2019, J&K was under central administration until such time as the elected government came to power. She said the union government took a very liberal view because it genuinely wanted to get the financial health of J&K in order before the elected government came to power. Earlier, the House witnessed several disruptions as opposition members created uproar and repeated their demand for a statement from Home Minister Amit Shah on the issue of police action against protesting students at Jantar Mantar in New Delhi. The House witnessed two adjournments in the pre-lunch session and one in the post-lunch session. When the appropriation bill was taken up after lunch hour and the Congress and

Some opposition members staged walkout from the House over their demand for the Home Minister's statement in the House. The upper house saw the first adjournment within half an hour of beginning of the day's proceedings due to slogan shouting by the opposition members. Soon after the listed papers were tabled, the chairman Radhakrishnan proceeded with the zero hour, but the Congress members demanded that the leader of opposition Mallikarjun Kharge be allowed to speak. The Congress and other opposition members started shouting slogans on various issues, even as the chairman repeatedly asked them to return to their seats.

Home Minister's presence in the House. The chair repeatedly asked the protesting members not to shout and that they would be given a chance to put forth their views. The chairman then called the leader of opposition to speak. Amid the objections by the Treasury bench, Kharge said, "It's my right what to speak, when to speak, how to speak." He said this after Parliamentary Affairs Minister Kiran Rijiju cited rules to say that a member cannot repeat the same thing every day. He was referring to Kharge's demand that the Home Minister should speak in the House. This led to heated exchange between the opposition and ruling party members. Then the chairman, C.P. Radhakrishnan, asked the Parliamentary Affairs Minister to echo the sentiments of the opposition to the Home Minister. He said, "As a Parliamentary Affairs Minister, you can echo the sentiments of the opposition to the Home Minister." However, Rijiju objected to Kharge's demand, saying the member cannot dictate which minister should come and when. At this, the chairman once again requested Kiran Rijiju to apprise the Home Minister of the feelings of opposition. Amid the continuous protests, the chair continued with the question hour for some time, but it adjourned the proceedings till 2:15 p.m. When the House met at 2:15 p.m, it was again adjourned for half an hour. At 2:45 p.m, Deputy Chairman Harivansh took up the appropriation bill and asked members to speak. Some opposition members, including those of the Congress, staged a walkout. Later, while making his special mention, Janata Dal United Rajya Sabha member Sanjay Kumar Jha urged the government not to renew the 1996 Farakka water sharing treaty with Bangladesh in its present form, which is expiring on 12th of December this year. He said that Bihar's long-term water security and developmental needs must be safeguarded before any fresh arrangement is finalized. And now a review of proceedings in the Lok Sabha. Writer is Anjali Ojha of PTI. Proceedings of Lok Sabha were disrupted once again on Thursday amid opposition protests over police action against students and other issues. The House witnessed its first adjournment shortly after meeting at 11 a.m. and proceeding remained stalled yet as a bill was passed in the post-lunch session before being adjourned for the day. Soon after the House met at 11 a.m, the House marked the anniversary of the bombings at Hiroshima and Nagasaki. Members stood in silence to pay tribute to the victims. Thereafter, opposition members started shouting slogans and demanding the presence of Home Minister Amit Shah in the House over the police action against student protesters on 20th of July in New Delhi. Some members were also seen displaying placards. As the din continued, Speaker Om Birla reminded members that the question hour is an important part of parliamentary proceedings and lamented that it has not been allowed to function even once since beginning of the monsoon session on July the 20th. He also accused the protesting members of lowering the dignity of the House by shouting slogans and inappropriately displaying placards. Amid the continued uproar, the proceedings were adjourned till 2 p.m. When the House met again at 2 p.m., it passed the Taxation and Other Laws Amendment Bill without a debate due to persistent sloganeering by the opposition members over a number of issues, including alleged theft of donations at the Ram Temple in Ayodhya. After the passage of the bill, through which the government also amended the Payment and Settlement Systems Act 2007, the House was adjourned for the day. The bill proposes to attract more foreign capital, promote manufacturing of domestic electronic goods, and make it easier for foreign cloud companies to use Indian data centers by providing process certainty. The bill also proposes to remove the linkage between the Payment and Settlement Systems Act and the Income Tax Act and give a legal ground to the government to modify the zero MDR framework on UPI and RuPay card transactions. At present, banks and payment system providers cannot directly or indirectly charge users for payment made through UPI and RuPay debit cards. The bill proposes to allow the central government to decide through notification which electronic payment modes of transactions must remain free. The Taxation and Other Laws Amendment Bill 2026 replaces the June 5th ordinance that provided IT exemption to income from interest income and capital gains made by FPIs from investment in G-Secs. The bill proposes to make it easier for fund managers to relocate to India but cutting down on the list of conditions that these funds will have to satisfy to ensure that their global income does not get taxed in India.
To encourage domestic manufacturing by giving policy certainty, the bill extends till 2040-41 the income tax exemption currently available to foreign companies that engage a contract manufacturer in India for producing electronic goods.

indigenously. Specified electronic items mentioned in the bill include mobile phones, laptops, personal computers, tablets, servers, and their key parts and accessories. To support component supply for electronic factories, the bill proposes IT exemption for 15 years till 2040-41 to foreign companies that store components in customs warehouses to further supply them to a contract manufacturer in India. The bill also removes the approval and notification requirements for foreign cloud companies that use Indian data centers. It also proposes that Indian data centers be run on a leased basis rather than only under direct ownership. According to the Ministry of Finance, the proposals in the bill share a single purpose of making India a more attractive and predictable place for global capital, manufacturing and business to come here and stay. When the chair called RSP member N.K. Premchandran to move a statutory resolution disapproving the ordinance, he did not speak. The bill was then put to vote and passed by a voice vote without a debate. This is the seventh bill presented in the Lok Sabha during the ongoing session and the fifth one to be passed without a debate. The House had discussed the bill to amend anti-paper leak law for 10 hours. A bill to make insult to national song Vande Mataram a punishable offence was discussed briefly, with just two members participating in the debate. Earlier in the day, Speaker Om Birla had adjourned the House till 2 p.m. soon after it met due to persistent sloganeering by opposition members. Today was the 14th day when the House, which started on July the 20th, could not complete the question hour. So far, the Lok Sabha has passed six bills during the ongoing session, but the question hour could not be taken up. In a written reply in the House, Housing and Urban Affairs Minister Manohar Lal stated that according to the 2011 census, over 9.38 lakh people in urban areas were homeless, while 17.4% of the urban population lived in slums. The minister said a technical group constituted by the ministry had estimated the urban housing shortage at 1.878 crore houses at the beginning of the 12th five-year plan in 2012, with the shortage being highest among the economically weaker sections and lower income groups who are the main beneficiaries under the Pradhan Mantri Awas Yojana Urban. The minister said the Pradhan Mantri Awas Yojana Urban, which was launched in 2015, provides all weather pakka houses with basic civic amenities to the eligible urban beneficiaries. He said that under this scheme, 111.48 lakh houses have been sanctioned, whereas another 16.20 lakh houses sanctioned under PMAY Urban 2.0, which has been launched in September 2024 with the objective to support 1 crore additional eligible beneficiaries over 5 years. He said the scheme follows a demand-driven approach, under which states and union territories assess housing demand and submit proposals. The minister added that more than 2 crore houses are expected to be sanctioned under the two phases of the scheme, exceeding the assessed urban housing demand reported by the states and union territories. In another written reply in the House, Minister of State for Petroleum and Natural Gas Suresh Gopi said 28 hydrocarbon discoveries have been notified across the country during the last 3 years. He said, newly discovered oil and natural gas fields undergo a series of technical and commercial evaluations before commercial production begins. These include appraisal drilling, reservoir studies, extended well testing, preparation of field development plans, obtaining statutory and environmental clearances, development drilling and installation of production facilities. The minister stated that the start of commercial production depends on the successful completion of these activities as well as the commercial viabilities of the discoveries. The minister said the government has introduced several policy measures to speed up exploration and production of oil and natural gas in the country, and the Union Cabinet has also approved the National Offshore Exploration Scheme under Samudra Manthan with a phase 1 outlay of over 84,000 crore rupees till 2030-31. In response to a question on Namami Gange, Minister of State for Jal Shakti Raj Bhushan Chaudhary said that under the Namami Gange mission, a sewage treatment capacity of 4,263 million litres per day has been created till June this year. Citing the Central Pollution Control Board's 2025 report on polluted river stretches, the minister said pollution levels in the main stem of the Ganga have improved in Uttarakhand and West Bengal, while partial improvement has been recorded in Uttar Pradesh. He added that biomonitoring carried out during 2024-25 found the biological water quality in the Ganga and its tributaries to be predominantly in the good to moderate category, indicating the river's ability to sustain aquatic life. The minister further stated that biodiversity conservation has been made an integral part of the Namami Gange program through scientific research, habitat restoration and species recovery.

0: Good evening. This is Akashvani. I'm Anuja Kumar with the news at 9. The headlines. Union Cabinet approves Gobardhan scheme to boost clean energy and rural economy. Also gives nod to four-lane highway project between Guwahati and Tezpur to enhance connectivity in Assam. Lok Sabha clears legislation providing tax relief measures to support economy and boost foreign investment. Prime Minister Narendra Modi and his Israeli counterpart Benjamin Netanyahu reaffirm commitment to deepen bilateral ties. India successfully test fires medium-range Agni 4 ballistic missile in Odisha. Centre rejects claims of ethanol blending in aviation turbine fuel. Student protests over recruitment exam issues intensify in Jharkhand and Kerala. And in badminton, Tanvi Sharma, Ashmita Chaliha and Rakshita Ramraj enter women's singles quarterfinals at Korea Masters. And now the news in detail. The Union Cabinet today approved Gobardhan, the National Circular Bioenergy Scheme, with a total outlay of 23,731 crore rupees to boost clean energy and rural economy. Briefing media in New Delhi this afternoon, Information and Broadcasting Minister Ashwini Vaishnaw said the scheme will be implemented from 2026-27 to 2035-36 and establish compressed biogas as a major pillar of India's future energy mix.
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1: About 1.5 lakh jobs will be created by this program.
0: Mr. Vaishnaw said the Cabinet Committee on Economic Affairs has also approved the construction of four-lane highway from Guwahati to Tezpur along the National Highway 15 in Assam.
2: Today's second major decision is related to an important highway project in Assam. It is the Baihata-Chariali-Tezpur 4-lane highway, stretching from Baihata-Chariali, located just outside Guwahati, to Tezpur. The highway will be 135 kilometers long with an investment of approximately 8,970 crore rupees. It will also be connected to the Brahmaputra tunnel in the future.
0: On Cabinet's approval of Gobardhan scheme, Prime Minister Narendra Modi in a social media post said the decision is a vital step towards clean energy, rural prosperity and realizing the country's collective dream of becoming a self-reliant nation. Further, the Prime Minister highlighted the Guwahati-Tezpur corridor project in Assam will reduce travel time, improve road safety and ease congestion through major bypasses at various locations. The Parliament has passed the Appropriation No. 3 Bill 2026, with the Rajya Sabha returning the legislation to the Lok Sabha after a discussion. The Lok Sabha had already passed the bill. When the House assembled at 2:45 p.m. after the second adjournment, Finance Minister Nirmala Sitharaman moved the bill for consideration and return. Replying to the debate, Finance Minister Sitharaman said the government has sought approval for excess expenditure incurred during the financial year 2023. Referring to concerns raised by members regarding Jammu and Kashmir, Ms. Sitharaman assured the House that the government has extended substantial financial and administrative support to the Union Territory after the abrogation of Article 370 in 2019.
3: Article 370 getting abrogated also proves the point, since J&K is an integral part of India, inclusive of the

0: those which are occupied by Pakistan legally. We will ensure that the people of J&K are supported and taken care of because we are all part of one country.
1: After completing the business, the Rajya Sabha was adjourned for the day. Earlier, both houses of parliament witnessed repeated adjournments following ruckus by opposition members over several issues, including the alleged police action during students' protest over NEET paper leak issue. Amid opposition's uproar, the Lok Sabha passed the Taxation and Other Laws Amendment Bill 2026 without any discussion. The legislation provides tax relief measures to support economy and boost foreign investment. Later, the lower house was also adjourned for the day. Our correspondent brings a report on today's proceedings in both houses of parliament.
2: While the Lok Sabha was adjourned twice, the Rajya Sabha faced three adjournments. Due to disruptions, Lok Sabha could not take up question hour and zero hour, while Rajya Sabha took it up for a brief period. Amid din, the Lok Sabha gave its nod to the Taxation and Other Laws Amendment Bill 2026. It seeks to amend the Payment and Settlement Systems Act 2007, the Income Tax Act 2025, and the Finance Act 2026. The Rajya Sabha approved the Appropriation No. 3 Bill 2026 after a discussion and returned it to the Lok Sabha. The government had sought over 54,000 crore rupees to meet certain excess expenditure. It will be spent on repayment of debt. With Anand Kumar, Anupam Mishra, Akashwani News, Delhi.
1: Prime Minister Narendra Modi received a telephone call from his Israeli counterpart Benjamin Netanyahu today. During their conversation, the two leaders reviewed sustained progress in India-Israel special strategic partnership and reaffirmed their commitment to further strengthening the bilateral cooperation across various sectors for the mutual benefit of the two countries. Both leaders also exchanged views on the recent developments in West Asia. India today successfully test-fired the medium-range ballistic missile Agni-4 from the integrated test range at Chandipur in Odisha. The Defence Ministry said the launch validated all operational and technical parameters of the missile. The ministry added that the successful launch marks another milestone in strengthening the country's strategic deterrence capabilities. The Ministry of Electronics and Information Technology today continued questioning social media company Meta's visiting global team in New Delhi on whether the company is complying with the Indian laws. Official sources said platforms operating in India cannot function solely under US laws and that the discussions were aimed at understanding technical aspects of compliance. The sources said all platforms have a responsibility towards society and the law, like all institutions. The team also met Electronics and IT Minister Ashwini Vaishnaw today. This is the second round of questioning of Meta's global team by the government after Prime Minister Narendra Modi's Facebook post addressing students and youth and promising stringent action against examination paper leaks was restricted for about 5 hours on the platform. Meta later restored the post, attributing its removal to an error by AI-powered automated content filters and apologized. This is Akashwani giving you the news. For quick news updates round the clock, follow us on our X handle at AIR News Alerts. And for details of these stories and more, log on to our website www.newsonair.gov.in and download the News on AIR app. Civil Aviation Minister K. Ram Mohan Naidu has debunked the claims stating that the government plans to blend ethanol with aviation turbine fuel are completely false and irresponsible. In a social media post, Mr. Naidu today said that there is no such proposal. He said ethanol and sustainable aviation fuel are entirely different and should not be conflated. Mr. Naidu said that sustainable aviation fuel is an internationally certified aviation fuel and adopted globally, which undergoes rigorous testing and meets stringent global safety standards. Meanwhile, Commerce and Industry Ministry in a statement refuted the claims in media that India is importing and intends to import large quantities of ethanol from the United States for fuel blending as baseless and factually incorrect. The ministry said ethanol used for fuel blending under the Ethanol Blended with Petrol program is sourced entirely from domestic producers as per the domestic policy framework. Union Minister of New and Renewable Energy Prahlad Joshi today said that the PM Surya Ghar Muft Bijli Yojana has crossed 50 lakh beneficiary households in India. The minister was addressing the CII International Energy Conference and Exhibition in New Delhi.
3: Today, 1 lakh

0: ஹவுஸ்ஹோல்ட்ஸ் ஆர் ஆடட் அண்டர் தி ஸ்கீம் எவ்ரி 6 days. த பேஸ் ஆஃப் தி இன்ஸ்டாலேஷன் ஹேஸ் இன்க்ரீஸ்ட் மோர் தென் 3.2 times இன் ஜஸ்ட் 9 months. அண்ட் 19 lakh ஹவுஸ்ஹோல்ட்ஸ் ஆர் ரிசீவிங் ஜீரோ எலக்ட்ரிசிட்டி பில். மோர் தேன் 12 lakh ஹவுஸ்ஹோல்ட்ஸ் ஹவ் ஏர்ன்ட் 421 crore by selling the surplus electricity. The pace of the installation has increased more than 3.2 times in just 9 months.
1: In Jharkhand, the students' agitation over issue of irregularities in the Jharkhand Public Service Commission and Jharkhand Staff Selection Commission examinations entered its 13th day today. The matter triggered uproar both inside and outside the Jharkhand Assembly on the opening day of the monsoon session. Our correspondent has filed this report.
2: The students' agitation over the alleged irregularities in the JPSC and JSSC examinations and their demand for greater transparency has reached a crucial stage. On the directions of Chief Minister Hemant Soren, a committee comprising 4 ministers has been constituted to hold talks with the agitating students. Once the protesting students camping at the Jaipal Singh Munda Stadium in Ranchi have announced an 8-member delegation to represent them. Meanwhile, the issue dominated the political discourse both inside and outside the Jharkhand Assembly today. Led by Leader of Opposition Babulal Marandi, BJP and NDA legislators staged a protest demanding a CBI inquiry into the alleged irregularities. On the other hand, Minister Sudhir Vikumaran and Rural Development Minister Deepika Pandey Singh said that the proposed dialogue with the students would be conducted in a transparent manner and the demand for a CBI inquiry would also be considered. Mahvish Rahman, Akashwani News, Ranchi.
1: In Kerala, a massive protest march organized by the Yuva Morcha in support of the Public Service Commission rank holders turned tense outside the secretariat in Thiruvananthapuram after police used water cannons to disperse the demonstrators. The march was held demanding justice for candidates who have not received appointment orders for the past 2 years, despite being included in PSC rank lists. The Bombay High Court today sentenced former Tehelka editor Tarun Tejpal to 10 years of rigorous imprisonment in the 2013 sexual assault case involving a former junior colleague. The court also imposed a fine of 10 lakh 21,000 rupees on him, which would be paid to the victim. A high-level meeting of BRICS industry and trade ministers began in Jaipur today under India's chairmanship. Union Commerce and Industry Minister Piyush Goyal is attending the meeting along with representatives of BRICS countries. Speaking to media at Jaipur Airport, Mr. Goyal said the meeting is significant ahead of the BRICS summit to be held in New Delhi in September under the chairmanship of Prime Minister Narendra Modi. Information and Broadcasting Secretary Chandra Kumar today announced that the BRICS Film Festival will be held alongside the International Film Festival of India in November this year. Mr. Kumar was speaking at the opening ceremony of the two-day BRICS Waves Bazaar in Mumbai. The event, being held under India's BRICS presidency, brings together over 500 delegates from BRICS members and partners from 21 countries with an aim to create stronger pathways for collaboration across sectors. Benchmark domestic equity indices ended in positive zone for the second straight session today. The Sensex gained 374 points to close at 78,955. The Nifty rose marginally by 11 points to settle at 24,636. The India Meteorological Department has forecast very heavy rainfall along with thunderstorms, gusty winds and lightning over Madhya Pradesh, Rajasthan, Kerala, Mahe, Odisha and coastal and south interior Karnataka tomorrow. Meanwhile, Delhi, Himachal Pradesh and West Madhya Pradesh are also likely to witness heavy rainfall tomorrow. On to sports. In badminton, India's Tanvi Sharma, Ashmita Chaliha and Rakshita Ramraj have progressed to the women's singles quarterfinals at the Korea Masters in Assam. Tanvi defeated compatriot Shreyansi Valishetty in the pre-quarterfinals. Ashmita beat home favourite Kim Min-ji, while Rakshita overpowered Japan's Manami Suizu. In the men's doubles pre-quarterfinals, the Indian duo of Prithvi Krishnamurti Roy and Krishna Prasad Garga advanced to the last 8, defeating a South Korean pair. And now, before we end the bulletin, the headlines once again. Union Cabinet approves Gobardhan scheme to boost clean energy and rural economy. Also gives nod to 4-lane highway project between Guwahati and Tezpur to enhance connectivity in Assam. Lok Sabha clears legislation providing tax relief measures to support economy and boost foreign investment. Prime Minister Narendra Modi and his Israeli counterpart Benjamin Netanyahu reaffirm commitment to deepen bilateral ties. India successfully test fires

0: emissions by approximately 40 million tons. Economically, it is projected to contribute around 75,000 crore rupees to the national GDP and generate nearly 1.5 lakh employment opportunities across the country.
1: About 1.5 lakh jobs will be created by this program.
2: Mr. Vaishnaw said the Cabinet Committee on Economic Affairs has also approved the construction of four-lane highway from Guwahati to Tezpur along the National Highway 15 in Assam. On Cabinet's approval of Gobardhan scheme, Prime Minister Narendra Modi in a social media post said the decision is a vital step towards clean energy, rural prosperity and realizing the country's collective dream of becoming a self-reliant nation. Further, the Prime Minister highlighted the Guwahati-Tezpur corridor project in Assam will reduce travel time, improve road safety and ease congestion through major bypasses at various locations. The Parliament has passed the Appropriation No. 3 Bill 2026 with the Rajya Sabha returning the legislation to the Lok Sabha after a discussion. The Lok Sabha had already passed the bill. When the House assembled at 2:45 p.m. after the second adjournment, Finance Minister Nirmala Sitharaman moved the bill for consideration and return. Replying to the debate, Finance Minister Sitharaman said the government has sought approval for excess expenditure incurred during the financial year 2023. After completing the business, the Rajya Sabha was adjourned for the day. Earlier, both Houses of Parliament witnessed repeated adjournments following ruckus by opposition members over several issues. Amid opposition's uproar, the Lok Sabha passed the Taxation and Other Laws Amendment Bill 2026 without any discussion. The legislation provides tax relief measures to support economy and boost foreign investment. Later, the lower house was also adjourned for the day. Prime Minister Narendra Modi received a telephone call from his Israeli counterpart Benjamin Netanyahu today. During their conversation, the two leaders reviewed sustained progress in India-Israel Special Strategic Partnership and reaffirmed their commitment to further strengthening the bilateral cooperation across various sectors for the mutual benefit of the two countries. Both the leaders also exchanged views on the recent developments in West Asia. Prime Minister Narendra Modi has urged every citizen to celebrate National Handloom Day tomorrow with enthusiasm and joy. Sharing a video message, Mr. Modi said that on August 7, 1905, the Swadeshi movement was launched as part of India's struggle for independence and people from all walks of life united and fought a historic battle against British rule. He encouraged people to support poor weaving families and artisans who create fabrics with their own hands. Further, the Prime Minister highlighted the importance of strengthening these small and economically disadvantaged weaving families to build a self-reliant country. Mr. Modi also appealed to the countrymen to purchase at least one handloom product, make a video about it and share it across the country and the world so that the skill and craftsmanship of India's artisans receive global recognition. The National Handloom Day is observed every year on 7th of August to commemorate the Swadeshi movement launched on the same day in 1905. Civil Aviation Minister K. Ram Mohan Naidu has debunked the claim stating that the government plans to blend ethanol with aviation turbine fuel ATF are completely false and irresponsible. He said ethanol and sustainable aviation fuel are entirely different and should not be conflated. And that is the end of this news bulletin.
3: ஆகாஷ்வாணி நேரம் 11:10. நேர்களே 101.4 மெகாஹெர்ட்ஸ் எஃப்எம் ரெயின்போ, 100.1 மெகாஹெர்ட்ஸ் எஃப்எம் கோல்டு மற்றும் 102.3 மெகாஹெர்ட்ஸ் விவித் பாரதி பண்பலை வரிசைகளில் தற்போது நிகழ்ச்சிகள் ஒலிபரவாகி 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